0: The Othello Suite by the British composer Samuel Coleridge Taylor, played there by the Chinook Orchestra, conducted by Fozzie Highmore.
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0: English music for a solo string instrument for the remainder of this hour. In just a little while, I'm going to have a piece for viola and piano by Ralph Vaughan Williams that's just stunningly gorgeous. And in fact, after several decades, a new discovery for me, so stick around for that. First here, this is from the 20th century English composer Ruth Gipps. Her violin concerto was played here by violinist Charlie Lovell Jones with the BBC Philharmonic, conducted here by Rumon Gamba.

0: We've heard the Violin Concerto by the 20th century English composer Ruth Gipps, played there by violinist Charlie Lovell Jones with the BBC Philharmonic Orchestra, conducted by Rumon Gamba.
1: Look around, and you'll find so many daily examples of heaven on earth. A slice of rich chocolate cake, a spectacular sunrise, a glorious piece of music on classical WNIU. When heavenly voices come together in a timeless Bach chorale or sacred hymn, your spirits simply soar, no matter where you happen to be. Could be at a traffic light, at the sink washing dishes, or at your desk in between meetings. For a mystical moment, these places can become heaven on earth, thanks to an otherworldly presence tapped by the music on classical WNIU. No matter what your particular heaven on earth may be, a decadent dessert, a mountaintop view, a panoramic stretch of open road. 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
0: It's such a pleasure when you do something for, 30 plus years and then you discover a piece of music by a composer you love that you've never heard before. Here's one such piece for me. This is a Romance for Viola and Piano by Rafe Vaughan Williams. Absolutely stunning piece. We'll hear from violist Jordan Back with pianist Richard Utley.

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0: the minimalist religious style of composer Arvo Pärt practically summarized in that piece, Fratres, Brothers, played there by Ephraim Mingi, conducted by Rudolf Werten.
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0: I have a piece for you next by the contemporary American composer Philip Lasser that was premiered about 10 years ago now. He actually said he started working on it as far back as 1999. And the middle movement includes, as he describes it, the most unusual and haunting chorale by J.S. Bach, Ihr Gestirn, Ihr Lüfte, You Shining Stars, You Vaulted Skies, which he says indeed inspires the entire work. The Piano Concerto, The Circle and the Child, by Philip Lasser. Simone Dinnerstein plays the piano here with the MDR Leipzig Radio Symphony Orchestra, conducted by Christian Järvi.

0: pianist Simone Dinnerstein playing a piece that was written expressly for her, actually, and premiered in 2014 by the American composer Philip Lasser. We heard his piano concerto subtitled The Circle and the Child, quoting heavily from the Bach chorale, Ihr Gestirn, Ihr Lüfte, You Shining Stars, You Vaulted Skies. Simone Dinnerstein with the MDR Leipzig Radio Symphony Orchestra, conducted by Christian Jarvi.
1: Think about it. You possess the power to make every day a good day, and it isn't very difficult to do. There are little things that just seem to be able to elevate your mood any time at all, like the rewarding feeling you get by making someone's day with a kind gesture, dialing up an old friend to let them know you're thinking of them, or even turning on classical WNIU for your own personal pipeline of positive energy. Any of these small but significant actions can instantly fill you with a sense of joy and purpose. Simply make the decision to try one out at least once a day. Hold a door open for someone. Cheer up an old friend. Tune to classical WNIU and let the next piece of music lift you up. All are inexpensive and highly effective ways to make today a good day. Thanks for spending this part of your day with classical WNIU 90.5.
0: Sacred and Profane Dances for Harp and Orchestra by Debussy, played here by Yolanda Condonassis with the group Oberlin 21, led by Bridget Michaela Reichel.

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0: That's Brooklyn Rider playing a piece by Colin Jacobson, who is a member of the quartet. It's called The Flowers of Esfahan.
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0: American composer Alan Hovhaness was extremely prolific, but that doesn't mean that all of his works were premiered or recorded in his day. And in fact, this piece is from the 1930s, but didn't actually receive its premiere recording until 2004, and that's the recording we're going to listen to here. His Cello Concerto, Opus 17, contains a lot of his wonderful trademark mixing of tonalities and modalities from the East and the West. And here is cellist Janos Starker with the Seattle Symphony Orchestra, conducted by Dennis Russell Davies.

0: We've heard the cello concerto by Ellen Hovhaness. Janos Starker was the cellist there with the Seattle Symphony Orchestra conducted by Dennis Russell Davies.
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0: I'm going to wind up this hour of all-American classical music with something that is a little bit earlier. Charles Tomlinson Griffiths, a late 19th, early 20th century American composer. This is his poem for flute and orchestra, played here by Mary Stoppler with the Czech National Symphony Orchestra, conducted by Paul Freeman.

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0: Under the Eye of Heaven by Nick Bicot. We heard the movement entitled The Enigma, played by the London Chamber Orchestra, conducted by Christopher Warren Green.
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0: Home can mean a lot of things. Not just a physical place, but certainly an idea as well. And no matter who you are, you have your own definition of things that represent home, that are home. It can be people. It can be wherever you are content. And I think about this when listening to the music of Morten Lauridsen, because this is a composer who almost seems to have created a kind of special place for himself, for his own spirit, with a certain sound in his pieces. And often it's not just a sound, but a particular chord. And when you listen to a few of his works, you start to hear this chord a lot. I won't get technical as to what the chord voicing is, but suffice to say, you know it when you hear it in his music. And it's not just a signature, but a sound that almost seems to be Lauridsen saying, this chord right here is my soul. It represents peace to me. And we'll hear it often in this work. In fact, the first few minutes seem to kind of hover around it. This is Lux Aeterna, Eternal Light by Morten Lauridsen, sung here by the Chamber Choir of Europe, led by Nicole Mott and joined by organist Jörg Hallobeck.

0: The inimitable style of composer Morten Lauridsen, Lux Aeterna, Eternal Light, sung by the Chamber Choir of Europe, led by Nicole Mott, joined by organist Jörg Hallobeck.
1: The things that truly excite your spirit tend to change with age. As a child, was there anything more thrilling than looking for signs of Santa bright and early on Christmas morning? What about counting the days till your own birthday arrived? Always one of the most highly anticipated days of the year. As you get older, simpler things, packaged without as much fanfare, tend to fill your heart with this same sense of boundless joy. Maybe you relish spotting the first flowers blooming in the garden, or watching your grandchild cast a line on the lake. Perhaps sitting back at the end of a day, relaxing to music on classical WNIU has become one of your fondest pleasures. Getting older comes with bonuses like this. Being able to appreciate the little things, to find beauty in the everyday, all while holding on to those great memories of Christmases and birthdays gone by. Thanks for lending your experienced, enlightened ears to Classical WNIU 90.5.
0: This is from Ludovico Einaudi, and it's called Golden Butterflies. And the composer himself at the piano here, along with cellist Reddy Hassa and Federico Mecozzi, playing both violin and viola.

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0: We've heard the Piano Quartet No. 1 in G minor by Johannes Brahms, played there by pianist Archer Rubinstein with the Guarnieri Quartet.
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0: This is called Saman by Olafur Arnalds, played by the Jess Gillum Saxophone Ensemble.

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0: the markings of greatness all over that work. Mozart's 12th Symphony in G Major, Charles Mackaris conducting the Prague Chamber Orchestra. I'm Melanie Renata with a symphonic poem that feels a bit like an elegy. Coming up in just a minute, you're listening to Music Through the Night.
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0: What you're about to hear is the sound of a young, gifted composer's musical exploration of mortality, written before she died at just 24 years old. It's called Of a Sad Evening, composed by Lily Boulanger.

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0: a bit of a mood booster as you slip further into your Monday. Giovanni Antonini conducting Il Giardino Armonico for Palindrome, Haydn's 47th Symphony in G major. The mood and the pace will stay lifted with a violin and piano duo in just a tick. I'm Melanie Renata, and this is Music Through the Night.
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0: Not only was she fluent in many of the world's romantic languages, 19th century French singer Pauline Viardot-Garcia was also fluent in musical composition, and those skills merged for her work Six Pieces. From that work, here's her Tarantelle, performed by violinist Radel Kupel and pianist Wolfgang Mans.

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0: loosely based on the music of Giuseppe Verdi, dances from The Leopard by Nino Rota, Riccardo Muti conducting the Orchestra of La Scala Milan. I'm Melanie Renata with some educational music from the 1950s. Coming up in just a minute, this is Music Through the Night.
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0: In order to introduce the beauty of old classics to new 20th century music students, composer Gordon Jacob crafted this work, and he gave it the cheeky name Old Wine in New Bottles. 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

0: It's funny how simple the explanation of artistic expression can be sometimes. Arthur Foote said he loved to compose for the strings because they just felt very practical. And that was his suite for strings in E major, the Dogma Chamber Orchestra, performing. I'm Melanie Renata, and although I don't condone snooping in people's journals, we do take a musical peek inside the diary of a bee in just a moment. 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
0: The sounds of nature are what most inspired Scottish composer Helen Leach, and through this work of hers, you'll hear what she imagined would be the private thoughts of a bee.

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0: Now, her output of music may be tiny, but boy, is it mighty. The third movement of the Second Symphony of Swedish composer Alfrida André, fittingly performed there by the Stockholm Symphony. Good morning. I'm Melanie Renata with a little bit of musical magic coming up for you in just a moment.
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0: Making music is sort of like casting a spell. And the harp is that one final magical ingredient. Zilke Eichhorn adds that magical touch here with the Kerfolz Chamber Orchestra. It's the first harp concerto in C major from Ernst Eichner.

0: A little sparkling magic there from harpist Zoka Eichhorn, uplifted by the Gerfalz Chamber Orchestra, Ernst Eichner's Harp Concerto No. 1 in C Major. Good morning. I'm Melanie Renata, and as you are born into another day, a piece to put a little pep in your step, coming up in just a tick.
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0: There's no obvious reason for the name of this work. It was simply written to honor a bunch of authors and journalists. So composer Johann Strauss Jr. gave it the very cheeky name, Morning Papers Waltz. It's shared with you here by the Vienna Volksoper Orchestra.

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0: The Orato Quartet with the second of Lara Sermon's six string quartets, a Melanie Renata, with some more strings that serve up the delicious harmonies of Swedish composer Laura Netzel in just a minute.
1: Music is an age-old barrier-crossing language with a myriad of roots and derivatives. 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Surely, future generations deserve to be enriched and inspired by this time-honored art form kept alive on classical WNIU. 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

0: the Berlin Philharmonic with some of the most recognizable classical music, Grieg's Peer Gynt Suite No. 1. You'll get to catch your breath with this next work by Rossini. I'm Melanie Renata.
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0: Before he made it big with operas, Rossini was a teen writing for strings. 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

0: Swedish festival music from Augusta Söderman. That was Oku Kamu conducting the Helsingborg Symphony Orchestra. Coming up from Rachmaninoff, this one's for the women.
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0: Piano Concerto No. 11, first movement by Franz Joseph Haydn. That was the King's Violins. Alexander Turow was the pianist. Coming up next, unless you're delusional, you know it's not spring, but we'll celebrate it anyway with Carl Goldmark.
1: 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I'm Guy Stevens. 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Looking at area arts, Rao Center School for the Arts presents the musical The Little Mermaid Junior, weekends July 24th through August 2nd at the Rao Center. 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

0: Jubilee. George Chadwick composed that. 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
1: 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Plus, Paavo Järvi conducts Nielsen's Fifth Symphony. 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I'm Lisa Simeone.
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0: Roaring Fork for Woodwind Quintet has become a popular favorite since it was first premiered by this group, the Borealis Wind Quintet, on their U.S. tour in the mid-90s. Like many of composer Eric Ouezen's work, Roaring Fork references specific scenes. The valley of the Roaring Fork River in Colorado is home to some of the most spectacular scenery in the Rocky Mountains. And that is saying something. Whitewater Rapids from Roaring Fork Quintet, Eric Ouezen, with the Borealis Wind Quintet.

0: The stirring first movement to Symphony No. 4, unfairly under the radar sometimes, of Beethoven, George Sell, and the Cleveland Orchestra. We're off to Italy next, a couple of destinations, Venice and Naples, with Franz Liszt.
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3: 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I'm Guy Stevens. 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

0: Symphony No. 1, Titan, Second Movement by Gustav Mahler. That was Yvonne Fischer and the Budapest Festival Orchestra. Coming up next, forget your troubles. Come on, get happy.
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2: 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Plus, Paavo Järvi conducts Nielsen's Fifth Symphony. That's next time with the CSO. I'm Lisa Simeone.
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0: Duke Dobing played the flute there with the oboist Christopher Hooker in a Fugal Concerto. Gustav Holst composed that. Richard Hickox conducted the City of London Sinfonia. 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
0: Mozart's 25th symphony has been described as highly emotional with its minor key and sweeping portrayal of feelings, though there's nothing to suggest much in the way of turmoil in the young man's life. That would come later. Influence for the Storm and Stress works of Haydn and von Hall are very apparent. That was quite the trend at the time. Portraying a storminess, Symphony No. 25, by Mozart, here's Trevor Pinnock in the English Concert.

0: Symphony number 25, a joyous work from Mozart. Moody, too, though. Trevor Pinnock conducted the English concert. Coming up next, both dance and a musical style from Mexico and some Vivaldi as well.
1: 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Catch the Dixon Municipal Band tonight, 7 o'clock, right here on Classical WNIU's Encore.
2: 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I'm Guy Stevens. 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

0: Pianist Jean-Yves Thibaudet is a big fan of Erik Satie. He's recorded all of his music for solo piano, and there's quite a lot. That was a three-movement suite called Jack in the Box.
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0: When you hear the title Sinfonietta, you might think it's a symphony but on a smaller scale. Now, in the case of Lajos Janáček's Sinfonietta, you'd be a little bit off, especially when it comes to instrumentation. There is lots of extra brass. You'll hear that immediately. Not only are there additional players, but Janáček's instructions indicate they are to sound as rough, brash, and bright as an army band. Here's Seiji Ozawa and the Chicago Symphony.

0: A lot of extra brass, especially at the beginning and end of that piece by Leos Janacek, one of his best-known works. It's called Sinfonietta. And you heard the Chicago Symphony Orchestra, led there by Seiji Ozawa. A Russian in Spain, that's in just a minute.
1: 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I'm Guy Stevens. Thanks for listening. 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
0: This music is by Mikhail Glinka, who in the 1840s went to Spain for a bit, and one of the pieces he wrote while he was there is called Summer Night in Madrid. Here's the BBC Philharmonic Orchestra.

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0: Talented siblings of Damari McGill Flute and Anthony Clarinet, joined by pianist, arranger Michael McHale in Rachmaninoff's Vocalese.
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0: During the 1930s, alongside his career as a pianist and teacher, John Ireland was being asked to compose. He wrote this piece, Downland Suite, in response to a commission from the National Brass Band Championships of Great Britain. It captures his love of the English countryside, and even though he wrote it for brass, he thought it could work well for strings. Here is that arrangement with Sinfonia of London, led by John Wilson.

0: A Downland Suite for String Orchestra. That was by John Ireland, English composer, and it was played by the Sinfonia of London, led there by John Wilson. All of Chopin's pieces for piano with orchestra were composed when he was quite young. This includes a couple of concertos, a set of variations, and a rondo called Krakowiak. That piece is coming up in just a moment.
1: On the next Chicago Symphony Orchestra program, British cellist Sheku Kanay Mason makes his CSO debut in Elgar's Cello Concerto. Plus, Paavo Järvi conducts Nielsen's Fifth Symphony. That's next time with the CSO. I'm Lisa Simeone.
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3: 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I'm Guy Stevens. Thanks for listening. Looking at area arts, Dorothy Page Turner continues a staged reading series celebrating African-American storytelling with Candles in the Dark, Unnamed Spiritually Gifted Women of the Bible, on Saturday and Sunday, July 25th and 26th at the Westside Showroom. 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
0: Here is Chopin's Krakowiak, dedicated to one of his aristocratic students. Again, he was only 19 when he wrote it and first played it, performed here by Jan Leschetzky and the North German Radio Philharmonic.

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0: Morningstar Waltz by Justin Holland. That was Michael Vasconis.
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0: America. Here's an overture that Rayfon Williams wrote for a Cambridge University production of the play The Wasps by Aristophanes. It's a play that pokes fun at the judicial system by telling the story of a son who's trying to break his father's addiction to litigation. This is the London Philharmonic under Vernon Hanley.

0: When you get to the end of autumn from Vivaldi's Four Seasons, it's all about the hunt. That was Christina De Martinson, solo violin, with her colleagues in Boston Baroque, led by Martin Perlman in Vivaldi's music.
1: 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I'm Guy Stevens. 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
0: Here is an arrangement for winds of a very vocal piece by Carl Orff. Maybe you know it, Carmina Burana. This wind suite is played by the Mainz Wind Ensemble.

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0: From a collection of three, that was the Concerto No. 2 for two orchestras, with the winds supported by the strings. The English Baroque soloist led there by John Elliott Gardner.
1: 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Plus, Paavo Järvi conducts Nielsen's Fifth Symphony. That's next time with the CSO. I'm Lisa Simeone.
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0: Edvard Grieg's Holberg Suite was written to celebrate the bicentennial of Ludwig Holberg's birth. Holberg was a philosopher, satirist, playwright, historian, and although he was Danish, the Norwegians, Grieg was of course Norwegian, considered him one of their own. So when Grieg got the call, he was happy to provide music in the style of Holberg's time. Here it is, a work for strings with Scott Yu leading the Metamorphosen Chamber Orchestra.

0: Edvard Grieg modeled his suite after the French dance suites that were popular in the time of Ludwig Holberg. It was written in his honor for his bicentenary, so dances by Rameau and Bach and Couperin would have inspired Grieg. That was the Holberg suite for strings with the Metamorphosen Chamber Orchestra led by violinist Scott Yu. Mozart writes for the horn. That's in just a minute.
1: 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Big piece of Respighi, in which he's inspired by Botticelli, Virgil Thompson painting musical portraits, and a wonderful big piece of Hindemith, the Matthias der Mahler Symphony. 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
3: 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I'm Guy Stevens. 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
0: This is the Horn Concerto No. 1 in D Major by Mozart. Peter Dam plays the horn and is joined by the Academy of St. Martin in the Fields under Sir Neville Mariner.

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2: The full title of what's often referred to as the Scottish Fantasy by Max Bruch is Fantasy in E-flat for Violin with Orchestra and Harp Using Scotch Songs Freely. Let's take it from the top with Anne Akiko-Meyer's violin and the Royal Philharmonic Orchestra. The conductor is Jesus Lopez Cobos.

0: The Scottish Fantasy by Max Bruch. That was Anne Echigo-Meyer's violin and the Royal Philharmonic Orchestra led by Jesus Lopez Cobos. Well, if you're thinking about sports today, it's probably the World Cup, but I was thinking about the Summer Olympic Games in Atlanta, Georgia, 1996. Some of the star athletes were runner Michael Johnson, swimmer Amy Van Dyken, and the women's athletic gymnastics team. They did really well. A little more behind the scenes was composer Michael Torkey, who wrote a piece called Javelin for those games. His music in just a moment.
1: 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I'm Guy Stevens. 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Looking at area arts, Nurture, a mixed media art exhibit that focuses on artists' perspective of the concept of nurture, will be on display through July 26th at Emmanuel Lutheran Church, Rockford. 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
2: 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Plus, Paavo Järvi conducts Nielsen's Fifth Symphony. That's next time with the CSO. I'm Lisa Simeone.
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0: Here is the Atlanta Symphony Orchestra. Yoel Levy conducts Michael Torkey's Javelin.

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0: composed by Jan Tiersen for the film Amelie. That was Waltz of the Monsters, Duo Transatlantique.
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1: Hi, I'm Scott Blankenship. Glad you're here. Frédéric Chopin was pretty clever in composing his Andante Spinato and Grand Polonaise. He created two versions right away, one with orchestra and a piano solo version that he arranged a little bit later on. And the piano on its own is the one that gets most of the attention now. The piano and orchestra original plays second fiddle. Yundi Lee is the pianist here for Andante Spinato and Grand Polonaise.

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0: Carnival in Pest, the Hungarian Rhapsody No. 9 by Franz Liszt. Kurt Mazur, conducting the Gewandhaus Orchestra of Leipzig.
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2: 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I'm Guy Stevens. 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
0: Hi, I'm Scott Blankenship. Very glad you're here for some classical music this afternoon. We'll finish up the hour listening to the work of Henri Rabeau. This is the Divertissement on Russian Songs. Pierre Dervaux is the conductor here with the Loire Valley Philharmonic.

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1: 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I'm Lisa Simeone.
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0: Hi, I'm Scott Blankenship with music by Valerie Coleman next. She's a founding member of the Grammy Award-winning Imani Winds, named one of the top 35 female composers in classical music. And she was also Performance Today's Classical Woman of the Year back in 2020, too. Now, according to the Philadelphia Inquirer, she has written a next-generation concerto for orchestra, so hopefully a recording of that will be coming out soon. But next you'll hear the title track from Imani Winds' debut release called Umoja, Unity. Here's a performance with Imani Winds.

0: The Symphony No. 27, composed by Mozart with Jane Glover, conducting the London Mozart Players. Stay close, still to come is the finale from Beethoven's Violin Concerto, and an etude tableau by Sergei Rachmaninoff is just around the corner.
1: 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I'm Guy Stevens. Thanks for listening. Looking at area arts, Rau Center School for the Arts presents the musical The Little Mermaid Junior, weekends July 24th through August 2nd at the Rau Center. 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
2: 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Big piece of Respighi, in which he's inspired by Botticelli, Virgil Thompson painting musical portraits, and a wonderful big piece of Hindemith, the Matthias der Mahler Symphony. 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
0: Hi, I'm Scott Blankenship. This etude opens with sweeping drama, and it doesn't stop there. It constantly builds tension towards a grandiose finish. And it requires some pretty incredible emotional endurance from the pianist and stamina to play complex intertwined rhythms. It's the Etude Tableau No. 5 with Hélène Grimaud playing the piano.

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0: Some colorful music by Nathaniel Dett. The Place Where the Rainbow Ends from his Magnolia Suite. Lara Downs playing the piano.
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0: A Fantasy on La Traviata by Giuseppe Verdi is about 5 minutes ahead after James DePriest conducts the Malmö Symphony Orchestra. This is the overture from Ruslan and Ludmilla by Mikhail Glinka.

0: Fantasy on La Traviata by Giuseppe Verdi with the Rotterdam Philharmonic Orchestra and Emmanuel Pau playing flute.
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2: The Impressionist painters tended to mostly be born around 1840 or so. The two major Impressionist composers come quite a lot later, and yet the idea of calling the work of those two composers, Debussy and Ravel, Impressionist is nearly inescapably appealing. There was something about the way the Impressionist painters delighted in light and color and mass, and especially the play of light on water, which makes us think when we hear Debussy that we are sort of envisioning an Impressionist painting. I have read that Debussy was in love with the Japanese painter Hokusai, and in fact, when Debussy wrote to his publisher about the score La Mer, he insisted that the publisher secure the right to put a tremendous wave painting from Hokusai on the cover of his score. Let's hear Pierre Monteux lead the Boston Symphony Orchestra, a performance of Claude Debussy's La Mer in three big moments. The first is the sea from dawn to midday, the second movement, the play of the waves, and the third movement, the dialogue of the wind and the sea. Claude Debussy's La Mer.

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Good evening, and welcome to Encore, our weekly broadcast special here at WNIU, where we share with you some of the performances taking place right here in Northern Illinois and beyond. I'm David Tallickson, and as we normally do during the summer, we're sharing with you kind of our summer series of concert bands that are playing in parks and beautiful band shells and venues throughout Northern Illinois. We're so blessed to have so many great community bands making music for the masses and bringing music to just beautiful locations. And tonight, we're at one of those locations. It's Page Park in Dixon. If you haven't been, it's just a beautiful location right by the river, along the Rock River there. There's some falls happening just down the way and geese on the banks as well, and a beautiful breeze always right there along the river. Page Park has a nice band shell that's been renovated with beautiful flowers and repainted, new lights, the whole shebang. Just a great way to spend a night listening to music and just being part of the community. Our program tonight features selections from stage and screen. We've got selections from Annie. We've got a beautiful rendition of on a hymn song of Philip Bliss, and all of the great entertainment that the Dixon Municipal Band brings to the Page Park band shell every week. We're going to let this program run almost as if you are sitting there right in the audience, and we want you to experience this as we did. So the Dixon Municipal Band kicks off with their introduction under the direction of John James.